0: Saturday night to everybody. Rusty Nixon here. I am in Culver, and it seems like every Saturday is fireworks night in Marshall County. We're going to have fireworks again tonight. Going to talk to some folks from around the Culver area. Lake Fest going on. Don't wait. Get here early, because I'm telling you, there's all kinds of stuff to eat, all kinds of stuff to do. And you want to get out here, you got plenty of time to check it out before the fireworks. They start right around 10 o'clock. So come out and join us. We are in Culver for Lake Fest and awaiting fireworks. And we'll be back in a few minutes.
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2: ABC News, I'm Dave Packer. New airstrikes launched by the U.S. after two service members were killed in Iranian attacks.
3: Video circulating online appears to show multiple projectiles raining down from the night sky, several appearing to hit the Mufawak Salty Air Base in Jordan, which houses U.S. personnel. Four injured service members were evacuated to Jordanian hospitals and later released. Several others suffered minor injuries and have returned to duty.
2: ABC's Marcus Moore. The wildfires roaring through parts of Minnesota and Canada are still pumping out smoke that's drifting across more than a dozen states, creating hazardous air conditions in some places. President Trump threatening Canada with tariffs over the wildfire smoke. The Samaritan's Purse Charity says seven American aid workers from the organization are being quarantined at a controversial U.S.-backed Ebola isolation facility in Kenya. But they say none of the seven quarantined employees have developed symptoms. They're expected to be held for the standard 21 days. This is ABC News. Mount Olympus, the mythical home of ancient Greece's 12 Olympian gods, is now officially a candidate for special protection from a U.N. agency as a mixed cultural and national site.
4: Rising over 9,500 feet, Mount Olympus has captured imagination through the millennia. Modern-day Greeks hope their tallest mountain will be inducted into the World Heritage List maintained by UNESCO, the United Nations Educational, Scientific, and Cultural Organization. Its mission is to promote peace through arts, education, and culture. Olympus's nomination to be on the list is scheduled to be discussed when the World Heritage Committee meets in South Korea Sunday through the 29th.
2: ABC's Chuck Sievertson. A record that stood for decades is shattered and a new king of the mile is crowned. 28-year-old British runner Josh Kerr ran a 3-minute, 42-second mile at a Diamond League meet in London today. That beats the record of 3 minutes and 43 seconds set in Rome back in 1999 by 1 second. Dave Packer, ABC News.
5: From the Tri-County Weather Center, I'm Bill Banks on Max 98.3. 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We're under an air quality alert until midnight on Monday. Tonight, clear skies with patchy smoke, low 63. Tomorrow, sunny with a high of 81 degrees. Tomorrow night, clear and 61. Monday, sunny and 84. I'm Bill Banks. 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

at Culver, Indiana, Lake Max and Cucky. Rusty Nixon with you here for the evening as we get ready for fireworks as part of Lake Fest here in Culver. Annual event. We were here a year ago. We're here again. And as long as they keep having fireworks, I guess they'll be able to talk me into being down here. We're going to talk to some folks as the night goes on, some people from around the festival, some people from around town. We'll talk about City of Culver. Telling you what, this place really knows how to have fun. I can tell you that. This is Lake Fest. We had the 4th of July last week. Every summer you come down here, there's folks enjoying family, having dinner out here on the boats, and you got Winterfest. They know how to celebrate life in Culver. So come on down and join them. We'll be here until the fireworks conclude, and we'll start the music here, I hope, if I don't let Mitch down and screw that up. But we'll be here all evening. So come on down and see us. See Lake Fest and fireworks in Culver coming up.

Oh, hi. I'm out at Culver. Rusty Nixon with you here on Max 98.3 on a Saturday night. And like I said before, it seems like every Saturday in the summer is Fireworks Saturday here somewhere in Marshall County. Last week, a lot of places, including here. And tonight, Lake Fest. And we've got fireworks. If you have never seen a fireworks display at Lake Max, you need to get yourself down here and see it. It is drastically different. You know, all fireworks are fire. No, they're not. You see them on the wall. I'm looking at the barge right now where they've got all this stuff loaded up. That's got to be kind of a dangerous place. I'm glad they got people with cooler heads than me out there taking care of that. But you can see where they're going to launch them from. The boats are out here. You get the it's just drastically different, and it is really something special. So you're not very far away if you can hear my voice. Just drive on down. Plenty of room still out here on the beach. You can come and watch them. There's booths and games and all kinds of stuff going on at Lake Fest here. Just to my right, the live band is still going on over there. So a lot of stuff happening, a lot of things to do. Get out here early, maybe get a little dinner with the family, and plenty of places to sit yet. But I'm sure those are going to fill up really fast. I've been seeing a lot of people with blankets and lawn chairs coming walking in here. So come on down and see us. Come on down to Culver's Lake Max and enjoy some fireworks tonight. And I believe we're going to start right about 10. Justin Croy is going to be with us a little bit later, run down some things going on, because this still goes on tomorrow. The fireworks are tonight, but there's still Lake Fest tomorrow. So make sure you...

0: ready for fireworks. We've got special guests stepping in talk to us here. Austin Faust, the head football coach at Culver. I got to be honest with you. I kind of liked this last year because seeing you reminded me, hey, I got to start making contact with all these guys. So welcome in, and I know you've been working all summer long.
1: Yeah, thanks for having me. Thanks for having me up here on a beautiful night.
0: Yeah,
1: right. Get to watch some fireworks on Lake Max. But it's right around the corner. I was just thinking too. I'm sure we'll all be getting together, and eating pizza and talking about the upcoming season, and everybody acting like they're friends with each other and making jokes, and then all go out and play each other. Week one or week two, where it seems like with our area and the schools that end up playing each other early.
0: I was going to ask you, while you brought it up, did you like that format last year for the first coaches show, having everybody around?
1: Yeah. I think it's good. Most of us are in the same coaching region anyway, yeah. So we see each other, know each other, and, I think it's good to kind of just sit around and talk football and, hang out. And then, obviously those are the only guys that kind of really know what we've all been through in summers and things like that of, vacations and fairs and getting kids here and that kind of thing. So
0: and even in your case and your families, your families want to go on vacation. So when do you schedule that one? I mean, that gets tough.
1: It does. Yeah. It's moratorium week. That's what we get. My family, we go down to Holiday World, Santa Claus, Indiana.
0: What a great place. I love that place.
1: Yes. I got my three boys and, we go down, stay at the campsite, go with my parents and my sister and my cousin and his family went this year, but that's the week we get.
0: Yeah.
1: That's what it is. And, and ever since when I played high school football, my mom, that's when we scheduled our stuff, was July 4th. And, sometimes parents don't like me because, the state thankfully gives us about 5 years out of when the moratorium dates are. So I can give you, your whole high school career.
0: Yeah.
1: Here's the opportune time to take vacations during the summer.
0: I think people got to realize, you guys aren't trying to be mean. You're trying to put something together. I mean, the same thing happens with baseball coaches in the spring break.
1: Oh, yeah.
0: Well, and then you get another break here at the end of the fall break. Yeah, you got to deal with that.
1: Yeah, there's things, obviously football-wise with us, you play on Fridays. There's a routine and things, but then you get Labor Day on a Monday, and everybody's, hey, it's Labor Day. We still work.
0: Well, and you're in Marshall County, so everybody's living in Plymouth for that weekend,
1: you got the
0: too.
1: Blueberry, which is crazy. And then, we do it's usually week 9 or week 10, we have a week fall break. So then that throws another wrench into it of when we're going to practice. And, we obviously, I'm lucky enough, most of my coaching staff works at school, so we all have the same time off. We want to have that break too. So it's finding that fine line of, here's how we get things done. Let's be productive. Let's get it done, but still be conscious of their time and, let them be kids because, obviously we want them to have a positive experience with football and not look at it, but it's always finding that fine line and, and not every 14, 18-year-old kid understands, hey, we're just asking 6 hours a week in the summer. To them, that's their whole lives. I can't do anything because you got me coming in 7 to 9, 3 days a week in the morning, that kind of thing.
0: I got to tell you, my dad coached football for years, and the one thing he always used to say, it takes a different kind of kid to be a football player. It takes a different kind of kid to want to go out on an August day in 100-degree heat, throw up in a helmet for about 5 hours while your friends are all out at the lake with their girlfriends and having a good time. It takes somebody that's a different person to do that, but more dedicated, more – and, you get football players out of that.
1: Yeah, no, for sure. It is, we're lucky enough to play when the weather, it's beautiful, it's hot, and sometimes you don't want to be at a Monday or a Tuesday practice, where it just, it's hot as can be, there's no wind, and, you see on, nowadays you can see on Snapchat or Instagram, their friends are out on the lake or doing this.
0: Yeah,
1: it does take a special kid. So it's, trying to get them to understand, listen, here's all we're asking from you. And in the summer right now, we're going Monday, Wednesday, Thursday, 7 to 9 in the morning. And we're telling them, none of your friends are up doing anything at that time. If you're getting a job, you got plenty, you work the rest of the day, your friends are in bed, they're sleeping.
0: Yeah.
1: But it takes a special kind of kid to get up in the summer and want in. And, we've been lucky enough to have a good kind of core group of kids that that have gotten up and worked hard in the weight room. And we've done some good stuff. So it's been a really good July so far. It's been a fun July. It's always a summer is interesting. You're kind of just like, let's just get school started. I know their butts are in school.
0: Yeah,
1: I know where
0: they are.
1: Yes.
0: Yeah, that's the other part. You got to know where everybody is. But You know, and talk about some of you guys. I mean, you've got some really good players coming back.
1: Yeah, we're going to, you know, we're going to be young, but we might have maybe the most talent we've had in a while. They're young. But, you know, the guy that's kind of starting it off for us, we're looking for a senior, Drake Zorch, at that, you know, inside linebacker position. And not only what he's done on the field for us, it's really more off the field. He's kind of a guy that, leadership-wise, he's one of maybe the best leaders I've been around in my coaching career, you know, where I've been, because he, you know, not only does he do things the right way and lead things the right way, he's in the weight room right now, you know, checking kids' weight, making sure, okay, we're doing med ball slams. You're a lineman. Do you have the heaviest med ball? Do you have this and that? So, and it helps, too, that he's one of the strongest guys on the team. So he's going heavy. Yeah. He's going hard. And, you know, and our young kids are following. And, you know, we got Colton Falk, who's, you know, started as a freshman, going to be a sophomore for us. You know, he's going to be a guy that's going to be a big part. We're going to move him a little bit. He's going to be our fullback and inside linebacker. So it's going to be a little bit different for him, but he's done well so far. We have a large sophomore class that luckily we got to play a whole JV season with. So,
0: right.
1: You know, there's a lot of young guys that I think you're going to be hearing from.
0: I remember watching you guys a couple times last year. I really thought you had some really nice young linemen coming. You're going to be really solid up front.
1: Yeah, that's what we're hoping. You know, we have we got Drake that's obviously going to lead the spot there. We have, you know, a couple sophomores in Zane Whitfield and Isaiah Milam that's done a good job this offseason. We got a tight end. You know, we've kind of always had tight end position, maybe not bodies.
0: Yeah.
1: This year we got two kids that are tight end bodies. We got Josh Tomlin that, to me, I think has had a tremendous summer and growth and kind of understanding his physicality and what he can do. So I think he's going to be one you're going to hear from. And, you know, we're hoping we're going to be able to move people. You know, we got Zach Zahner is going to be our starting quarterback as a sophomore. He did some good things at the JV level for us. So, you know, we're excited. You know, we know we're going to be young. It's going to take a little bit. To understand what playing on a Friday night is like, but no, we're excited for what we have.
0: Yeah, coach's kid at quarterback. He's got the learning curve isn't quite as long with him. He probably knows most of that stuff already.
1: He knows a lot, and you know he's been coached well and coached hard. You know, his dad was his JV offensive coordinator, and you know, there's times you know we don't live too far from each other. I remember asking Zach privately on the sideline. You want me to take you home? I can give you a ride home if you need. So, you know, he done it, but he's done a really good job. He's smart. So, you know, it's gonna be fun.
0: I've been there, done there with that one. So, you're right. Sometimes you going home with dad is not the most fun. But anyway, well, man, I want to thank you for coming by. We'll begin together, I guess, every week here for in a couple of weeks. And good luck to you going on. And thanks for talking to
1: us. Yeah, we appreciate it. Thanks for coming out. And say, hopefully you enjoy the fireworks.
0: Oh, yeah.
1: Say, you know, it's been a beautiful day here. And, you know, Lake Fest is popping. The beach is, you know, everybody's here swimming, getting ready for the fireworks. So it should be a good all night. So if you're not coming out, make sure you come on out. Right, you know, get yourself some elephant ears, Sally's by the Shore ice cream.
0: And come out here tomorrow, too. There's still
1: that's right. Yeah, yep. We got the car show. Tomorrow night, and then we have the hot dog eating contest too. So if there's anybody out there that thinks you know they can beat anybody to put down the first 10 hot dogs, $20 at the original root beer stand gets you to you know enjoying your misery and you know get the belt. So you know we got another fun day tomorrow, and you know it's been a cool thing. This is something a football team we get to be the sanitation coordinators. We do the trash and all that, and you know,
0: but everybody in town pitches in.
1: They
0: I
1: do.
0: Mean, somebody's doing something all over the place.
1: Oh, yeah. Yeah, it's a big big town effort for this. And, you know, Justin Croy is the one that puts it on.
0: Yeah.
1: And, you know, he's done a really good job, especially having to, you know, this year was you had heat advisories. You had the clean air advisories. We had rain yesterday and a storm came through. We had a rainstorm come through today. And, you know, but the best thing is, you know, America 250. What better way to have fireworks? It's a beautiful night, everything cleared out. So, you know, like I said, if you haven't yet, come on down, put the kids in their pajamas, get a spot, and get them an elephant ear and watch some fireworks.
0: Plenty of room, so come on down. Thanks again for coming.
1: Thanks, Rusty. Appreciate
0: it. That's Austin Faust, head coach of the Culver Cavs. And don't forget, get down here, Culver. We'll be right back.
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3: ABC News, I'm Dave Packer. U.S. Central Command says the U.S. has launched another round of strikes against Iran. This comes after the death of two U.S. service members in Jordan during an Iranian attack. ABC's Marcus Moore.
4: President Trump reportedly telling News Nation the deaths were very sad, but Iran could not be allowed to have a nuclear weapon. 16 Americans have been killed.

0: Across more than a dozen states, creating hazardous air conditions in some places.
1: Experts say this isn't just wood smoke. As the nearly 900 wildfires grow in Canada, the fires torching cars and homes, sending harmful particles pouring into the air. Some even likening days of exposure to smoking several cigarettes per day. The health impact already showing up in emergency rooms. The Cleveland Clinic reporting a 10% increase in patients seeking care for smoke-related breathing problems.
0: ABC's Morgan Norwood. Ukraine strikes again. Russia says Ukrainian drones hit warehouses near Moscow overnight. 9 people killed, more than 80 wounded, says Russia. A technology outage briefly disrupted United Airlines' reservation system this morning, preventing some passengers from checking in or processing tickets for about an hour. The problem was resolved just after 7 a.m. Central, and United says flights already in the air were not affected. Dave Packer, ABC News.
2: 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We're under an air quality alert until midnight on Monday. Tonight, clear skies with patchy smoke, low 63. Tomorrow, sunny with a high of 81 degrees. Tomorrow night, clear and 61. Monday, sunny and 84. I'm Bill Banks. 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

0: We're back live with Lake Max in Culver. Rusty Nixon with you for Lake Fest as we get ready for fireworks. And we're joined by the talent portion of the festival here. Callie Lamer, the new Miss Max. How are you?
1: I'm good. How are you?
0: I am doing fine. So you said the pageant was actually in June for this, correct?
1: Yes.
0: And like you said, it was because they wanted you.
1: Yep, they wanted us to be in all the parades that are around Marshall County, and we have more later this year, so.
0: What's that like? I've only been in one parade, and I was kind of intimidated.
1: It's a lot of fun just being able to, like, wave to everybody and just being honored in, like, a float with your name and everything.
0: Your friends all come out and hang out?
1: Yes.
0: I figured that. That's what happens. Friends come, they want to encourage you by yelling, shouting at you. And,
1: yep.
0: Yeah. So what made you interested? What did you want
1: to... When I was younger, I had done the Little Miss Max, and I always wanted to do it, like, again when I was older. And my old cheer coach, she asked if I would want to do it, and I was like, yeah, of course. So I just... It's kind of a spur-of-the-moment thing.
0: So what's involved? I mean, I know there's all kinds of... There's, like, a talent... Did you have a talent course?
1: No, I didn't. All I had just had to give, like, a little speech, like, about myself, what I'm involved in, what I do. And then... I went back and then I changed into like a dress and then I came out and then I got asked a couple questions and then that was it.
0: You gotta be good on your feet, huh?
1: Yeah.
0: I bet that was okay, now you were so worried about this. I bet that was 100,000 times.
1: There were only a couple people there, so it wasn't that bad, but yeah.
0: Well, tell us about the experience. I mean, how did it feel when you won?
1: It was like very exciting, definitely, because I didn't think I was going to win. Obviously, you know, nobody thinks they will, but it was super like fun and exciting. And now that I like am, I've got to experience a lot of cool things, like being in multiple parades and everything like that.
0: Now, is there a scholarship involved with it?
1: I'm not sure. Okay. I don't think so, but there could be.
0: Might want to check on that.
1: Yeah.
0: Okay, don't worry. Your parents will.
1: You're right,
0: close to
1: right.
0: College age. Your parents will take care of that for you. What is the most exciting part for you?
1: I would say
0: fun?
1: Just being, like, super involved in the community, like, and being able to see all the people and everything. I work with kids, so when I see them out in public, they're always, like, so excited to see me. Like, they see me today, and they're like, oh, my goodness, Miss Callie. It's just so cute.
0: What do you do?
1: I work at the school during they have like a summer program.
0: Yeah.
1: It's super fun.
0: Well, what do you think you want to be a teacher or something?
1: Yeah. Yep.
0: What do you want to teach?
1: Like kindergarten.
0: Oh, okay. Yep. Elementary ed.
1: Yes.
0: What year are you in school?
1: I'm going into senior year.
0: Oh, so have you thought about a college choice?
1: No, not really. I'm just kind of going with the flow.
0: And see what happens.
1: Yep.
0: What's your favorite subject in school?
1: None.
0: I like that answer,
1: yeah,
0: actually. I would be probably one of those people who said the same exact thing when I was your age. Let's talk about the festival. You said you were in the Little Miss Max.
1: Yeah, when I was younger, I did the Little Miss Max, and I got second place runner-up when I was younger, yeah.
0: You just, it was like the JV to the varsity,
1: yep,
0: and now you're a star.
1: Yeah, I think I was about 5 when I did it. So it was a long time ago, but yeah.
0: So, I mean, this has obviously been a part of your life then, Lake Fest.
1: Yeah, I live in Monterey, so okay. I've always came here, and, yeah.
0: What's your favorite part of the festival?
1: I would say probably the food.
0: The food?
1: Yeah. I love to eat.
0: Okay, what's your favorite? Give an endorsement on a food truck. What's the best one?
1: I don't know. I like them all, but I would say I like the elephant ears and, like, the shaved ice and stuff. I think that's really good.
0: Everybody's into elephant ears.
1: Yeah.
0: I don't get it.
1: Really?
0: I'm usually okay after one bite.
1: Yeah, I love them.
0: Can't get the whole thing.
1: Yeah. Hot dogs are good. Pretzels. Just...
0: And you like the fireworks, I'm sure.
1: Yeah. I love fireworks.
0: Is that the barge out there that they're going to be on?
1: Yeah. I'm pretty sure, yeah. They light off a lot of them.
0: Yeah, see, I've been here a couple of times, but I've never been here early enough to see the barge out there. Huh.
1: Yep.
0: All right. Well, I'm sorry. We were just floating off into the air here. I just said, thanks for talking to us.
1: Yeah,
0: and
1: of course.
0: Congratulations.
1: Thank
0: you. And we'll probably run into each other at some point
1: again.
0: Yeah, I'm
1: sure.

0: cranking out the hits every day.
1: It's a long way to the top.
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0: We're back live. Lake Max and Cucky and Culver, Rusty Nixon, joined by the boss, Justin Croy, is with me.
1: The boss will always be Tony Ross. God rest his soul.
0: That took all the pressure off me, man. If you have that kind of a star in front of you, you go, man, go. But I'll tell you, you got a lot on your plate. I'm gathering here.
1: Yeah, just a little bit. First of all, thank you for being here. We appreciate you coming, and every year this is the highlight of my evening because I get to spend time with you, I purposely asked for the last 45 minutes before the fireworks started so that we could, for two reasons. One, because I have a lot to say and a lot of people to thank and things I want to talk about, but I also have, that's 45 minutes I get to sit with my phone and radio off and not be pulled in a million directions.
0: Well, you thought so until the fireworks folks just called you. Yep. So, yeah,
1: and I looked out at my phone and somebody said, hey, fireworks are trying to get a hold of you. After I made the announcement over the speaker that said, hey, I'm going to be out of commission for the next 45 minutes. So it's all right, though. I thought every year, I think, after we put the work into the festival, why do we do this? And, you know, the answer that I have is I do this for the people of this community.
0: Yeah.
1: Right? And the Culver community is extended, and it extends from, you know, Burr Oak to Tippy Shores and everywhere in between. It's not just, you know, million-dollar lake homes. It's people that live in the general area, somebody that lives in Rutland and somebody that lives in Ora, and not only the people that live in the town of Culver, but the surrounding communities, and that's who I do it for, and that's who I care about. And so everybody in between there, and it's all right. I can take one weekend a year getting pulled in a million different directions because what we're able to do here is create an opportunity for other people to create memories, and I have my memories of Lake Fest, and I know there's little kids and adults running around here today that are going to make their own memories.
0: I said a little bit earlier that this, you know, Culver, this town, just to me seems to know how to celebrate life.
1: Yes.
0: Because you've got Lake Fest. You've added the fireworks on the 4th of July, and there's a little, yep, all kinds of stuff going on. Winter Fest. I mean, just every time, Fall Fest. I mean, you guys know how to celebrate being in a vibrant community and being alive. And, you know, once again, what do we need a lot of in this world?
1: Yeah.
0: Remembering who we are as a community.
1: Exactly. Exactly. And Lake Fest Lake Fest plays just a small part in what Culver, Indiana is. It's just 3 days out of 365, and there's so many opportunities throughout the year to enjoy this town. And, you know, traditionally it's been called the Cape Cod of the Midwest. I've never been to Cape Cod, but I would figure after 30 years of living here that we could give them a run for their money with some of the things we do. So, but no, it is just a small part, and shout out to our community for having supported us and supporting all the things we do. And, you know, Lake Fest is run by its own committee, and a lot of those other events are run by our visitor center that does a great job. And there's events hosted by our park that does a great job. And so Culver's very fortunate to have these groups that step up and do these things all year round.
0: Just even thinking of another one, the plein air, the painting.
1: Yes.
0: Thing that
1: yes.
0: Do here in
1: That's a really cool event.
0: Yeah, it is.
1: Because it almost catches you off guard. I found it very peculiar to drive down State Road 10 and see a lady in a painting smock standing in a field.
0: Yeah.
1: And then somebody posted a picture of what she had painted.
0: Exactly.
1: And it blew my mind.
0: Yeah.
1: And I went, oh my god, this is an awesome event.
0: Yeah, so a bunch of artists are going to descend on town. They're going to go around town and just paint things.
1: Yeah.
0: I guess they have a thing where if you suggest something that they paint, then you have an option to buy that painting of what you suggested, which I think that's kind of cool too. But I know you want to talk about some of the stuff that's already happened here too the last couple of days. I mean, how did you avoid all the rain? I mean, that had to have been tough.
1: Yeah.
0: Today.
1: Yeah, that's absolutely. And the first, there's one person more than any other that I want to thank for that, and that's Jack Garner with Marshall County Emergency Management. I tell you what, there's no way in the world that doing my own research I could have ever been as informed as I was by communicating with Jack. And it was phone calls, it was text messages, it was emails for the last, you know, 48, 72 hours, sometimes hour by hour, and he did a phenomenal job. And when there was a lightning storm at 3:30 today, while we were supposed to have 100 people standing in the parking lot of the original root beer stand, and we had to make the decision to cancel it,
0: yeah.
1: It was one of those things where I don't know if people appreciate what Jack does for this community, because had he not said anything, we would have probably said, oh, it's all right, we'll just deal with it. Yeah. Well, it wasn't all right. We had tents blowing over, and we had we had to shelter in place and those types of things in the festival. And we wouldn't have, I would have said, oh, it's good. Looks like it's, hope it doesn't rain. I have a million other things going. Yeah. I'm not looking at the radar, but without Jack, that wouldn't have happened. And everybody was okay today. And, had he not made sure he communicated with us, who would have, nobody knows what would have or could have happened. And that credit goes to Jack and the work he does and communicating with the National Weather Service. So big shout out to Marshall County Emergency Management and Jack Garner. Such a phenomenal job.
0: How many days does this festival run? Is it a week long?
1: Three.
0: 3 days.
1: Yep. Friday, Saturday, Sunday. Kick things off yesterday at 4 o'clock with our annual Salute the Troops flag ceremony. And the members of Culver VFW Post 6919, the Monterey American Legion Post 399, do a 21-gun volley in the playing of taps. We had a keynote speaker, U.S. Army veteran Riley Carr, who happens to also be honored as the chief of the community police department, our school SROs. And she spoke, and she had one of the best quotes. America without her veterans and first responders is like God without his angels. And it was a really powerful moment. And those, that's always a powerful moment when you have a 21-gun volley and the playing of taps. And she did such a phenomenal job of speaking, and she always does. It seems like we always have to circle back because she's pretty much the keynote speaker every year, and she changes things up and does a great job. But we kick things off with that ceremony, and then immediately afterwards we had a honor ceremony, as this year's festival theme is honoring always on duty is the theme, and we are honoring Culver's emergency services personnel. So the town of Culver has four state departments. Those are four state recognized departments. Those are the Culver Police Department, right. Culver Union Township Volunteer Fire Department, and Culver Union Township EMS, and then our school SRO department, which is their own separate department,
0: right.
1: The Community Police Department. And so honoring the members of those departments, we did that yesterday where we read a roster of all the members of each department, and we honored each department. Lake Fest presented them with a flag. And then I figured when I was looking at the schedule and planning these things out in April, I said, that's going to be kind of two somber, very respectful events back to back, but the attitude and the excitement in the air is going to be more mellow. And so I wanted to do something fun. So we were able to talk the fire department and then the other three departments, the police, police, EMS, and SROs, into playing tug of war. So they did best 2 out of 3 tug of war, and it only took 2 games. The fire department came through, and they were able to come away as the Lake Fest tug of war champs. But it was a very fun ceremony, and those guys, shout out to them. Fire Chief Bobby Cooper, Police Chief Chad Becker, Riley Carr, Chief of the Community Police Department, the SROs, and Lisa Richards, our EMS director in Culver. So they did a great job communicating with me and getting people here. And we had our Miss Max pageant last night.
0: Yeah, we talked to her just a little before you.
1: Yeah, and Kelly, actually, we changed things up a little bit this year. Last night we did our 3 lower divisions. Mm-hmm. So we did a 1-day event. Typically, Miss Max had been a really long week, month-long process.
0: Right.
1: Every Sunday they were meeting and they were having classes and learning things. And we simplified things this year for multiple different reasons. But ultimately we decided that we were going to do Miss Max in June, the upper senior division Miss Max. We were going to do those younger divisions at the festival as a 1-day event. So Miss Max had her practices and they did, they met and coordinated things. And then Callie was crowned in June. And then she has served as a representative, which is the reason we did this. We wanted her to serve as a representative of the festival. We kind of took a feather out of the blueberry cap where their blueberry winner acts as a ambassador for Blueberry Festival. And so we tried to take a little bit of that magic, and Callie ended up in the Argus Parade you know, she was scheduled for all these parades, and not all the parades worked out, but she got in three or four of them before the parade today. And she's been a great ambassador for us, and has done a great job. And so she was able to actually be a judge of the littler contests and help out with things like that. And so last night went really well. They had lots of different contestants, and they did a phenomenal job. And that was really all of our events for last night. We kicked things off this morning with our 5K, went great. Our pancake breakfast went great. Our trying to think what else happened at 9 o'clock. We had yoga this morning. That's what it was.
0: Yoga. Oh,
1: yes,
0: yeah.
1: Yoga this morning went well. And then at 10 o'clock we had our 42nd annual Lake Fest parade, and it was our parade chair Kelly Harris. She did a great job. I was actually at the end of the parade. I was sitting at the parade at the start line, and the rest of the float, there were still floats that hadn't hit the parade route yet. And I drove down the street a little bit, and here come all of the floats from the beginning of the parade. So our parade was huge today, and we had, with honoring our service members or our emergency service members, we had so many police cars. It was, we were 15 minutes into the festival, and all the fire trucks weren't on the parade route yet. And so shout out to all those departments, Monterey, Abenaki. I saw Bremen police were here. Plymouth had police here. There were state police here, our Lake Patrol, and lots of other departments that you know, wanted to show respect to the Culver departments. And so thank you to them for coming out. And we, you know, Argus also, I don't want to forget Argus. They showed up. Miss Flame showed up. So we extended an invite to them to honor the Culver departments, and they came through and were here. And so that was great. Our kids' games went really well today. We had our watermelon eating contest and our penny find, which we had to change to a 5-cent find because
0: couldn't find a penny.
1: The bank wouldn't give us the pennies like they have for the last 42 years.
0: Like, don't make them anymore.
1: They don't. And there's a shortage of pennies, so we had to change that to a nickel find.
0: Inflation. You know, everything gets more expensive.
1: The kids make a little bit more money digging through the sand there, so that's good for them. But no, the Culver Parks Department in Hayden Lute, they ran those, and they did a phenomenal job. And shout out to Crystal Moss, the superintendent of the Culver Park Department. You know, they did a great job orchestrating those and getting those running, and all her crew helped. And so the kids' games went really, really well. Our hot dog eating contest actually got postponed till tomorrow.
0: Yeah.
1: That's always a big event for us. And we had a group back out, and another group stepped in to take it over. And they worked on really short notice to get things together. We're registration's still open. I think we were up to 7 contestants, and we're taking the first 10. So if you want to be in the hot dog eating contest, that takes place tomorrow at 1.
0: I better get a hold of my son. He wants to do that.
1: Oh, yeah.
0: I'll get him later.
1: And we had ended up with, I believe it was 9 teams in the cornhole tournament today.
0: Yeah.
1: And so those guys were great. And then the Fireman's Fest, a new addition this year. Traditionally, the Fireman's Fest takes place the fourth week in July. So it's the week. It's always the week after Lake Fest, which sometimes, depending on how Lake Fest falls, is maybe August 1st. And so they came to us this year. They wanted to move it, and they said, you know, this was before they knew our theme was going to be always on duty. And we said, absolutely, you know, you can hold that this weekend. They were trying to see if they could do a little better with their festival as well. And so we said, absolutely. So that was still going on. They're probably just wrapped up or getting ready to wrap up with their raffle. And so they did that today, and it's been great. We've had lots of different bands on the stage. And then tonight here, and I don't know exactly how many minutes, but
0: about 10 o'clock, right?
1: Yep, about 20 minutes. We're going to have our fireworks spectacular, and then tomorrow we go into our final day of the festival, and so we could talk about that here in just a second. But it's been a good day so far, and it's been a great festival so far, and you know, I'll talk about. I'll talk about our sponsors and stuff in a little bit, and you know, and our volunteers. But we have a big day tomorrow, fireworks tonight, and you know, we talked about at the beginning of the broadcast. I was going to have my phone off, so nobody. Well, I have 18 Miss Text messages.
0: Okay, well, I'll tell you what. So let's go back to the studio real quick when we come back. I know you got a lot of people you want to thank. We'll make sure we get those on. So we will be right back. 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

0: back live, Lake Max. Rusty Nixon along with Mr. Croy, the man of the hour here. So let's talk a little. Like I said when we went to a little break there, I know you got a lot of people that make this happen and a lot of people you want to give thanks to. So why don't we make sure we get a shout out to those folks?
1: Yeah, so I know the festival seems like a lot, but there's just a very few people, group of core people that make this happen, and our numbers keep going down just like everything else. You know, it's a soapbox I could stand on and ask for more help. But what I want to do, what I'd rather do instead, is talk about those individuals that give so much of themselves to Lake Fest. It takes thousands and thousands of hours to make a three-day festival work with all of the things that we have going on in the different elements, from, you know, the porta potty vendor is different than the stage vendor, which is different from, you know, a different vendor, and then you have all your food vendors and craft vendors, and yep. So there's a million. So the amount of communication and you know, time it takes to get back with people and arrange things and communicate is insane. So our treasurer, Tracy Gordon, I can't say enough positive things about her. She's done a great job all year long, and she is phenomenal and is absolutely wonderful to work with. And she has put so much into this all year long. You know, we Lakefest basically is a 365-day job, yeah. and we got into we got a little bit delayed this year with just life kind of caught up with the committee in general, and so we had a couple meetings we didn't meet, and by the time we got back together, there's a little bit of pressure. We were under the gun, and this committee made it happen. And our vice president is Kelly Harris. She's done a great job. She's also our parade chair. She orchestrated a wonderful parade today, and is a contact for us with a lot of the local organizations, and she has done a fantastic job as well. Bill Burke runs our car show. He's done a great job. Steve Ulrey is on our committee with Live Oak Electric. They provide all the electric service to the park and set up everything. Anybody that needs electric has to run through Steve.
0: Yeah, last year he helped me out with my setup.
1: Yeah, he was here today when we
0: yeah,
1: you know,
0: he's and, a good guy.
1: And so, you know, Steve is wonderful. And then we have Dana Neer. Dana and Joni Neer, they run the 5K. Dana helps with so many things, comes to meeting, orchestrates. He's a point of contact and communication. If we need something, we can always call Dana. He's one of our at-large members. So our at-large members serve as advisors to the Lake Fest Committee. And so when we need advice and we need some guidance on some things, we reach out to Dana. And if he can help us, he does every time. And you know, it's very rare that he doesn't. And so, you know, he does a great job for us and his wife, Joni. They orchestrate the run. I'm just going to read through these names. Tracy Gordon, Kelly Harris, Gavin Gordon, Bill Burke, Steve Ulrey, Dana and Joni Neer, my wife, Hannah Croy, she runs Miss Max, Jenna Fairchild, Marlene Mahler, Callie Lamer, Hayden Luke, Kevin and Amy Bonine, Austin Faust, Kyle Kling, Ken and Linda McCune, Kevin Dante, Rich Sisma, Marty and Jan Oosterbaan, Andrea Canacci, Culver Community Schools Corporation, Culver Community Football, and then all of our police department, fire department, TCPD, our street department, putting up all those barricades, helping set up tents. They do a great job. The park department, Marshall County, Marshall Stark Special Olympics, the Culver Lions Club, they are wonderful. Culver VFW, Monterey American Legion, and I'm sure there's more, and there's people that I don't have on my list here, and so just a quick shout out to those people. If it's all right with you, can we talk? Let's talk a little bit about tomorrow.
0: Absolutely.
1: What people can expect tomorrow. So
0: absolutely.
1: Our day kicks off tomorrow at 8 o'clock with the Lions Club. All you can eat pancake breakfast. Their traditional breakfast starts at 8 o'clock at the Lions Depot. Festival opens at 9. 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We also have community church service sponsored by Heartfire Church, non-denominational service at 9 a.m. on the main stage. And then this year we have a new event. They're canoe races.
0: Really?
1: Yes. They are orchestrated by a group, and I don't have the paper here in front of me. It's the inaugural canoe regatta, outrigger regatta. And it's boat races with some fancy outrigger canoes.
0: Wow.
1: is what they are. And those guys presented us with an award this morning. Their float happened to win a best in show in the Lake Fest parade. And so they gave us an award after the parade. And then a little while later, we tallied up the scores, gave them another award back. So, no, they're great. And it's hopefully it's something that sticks around for Lake Fest for a long time. And they're going to have, let me find it here on the paper, quarter mile and half mile races. All the equipment's provided. Sign-up's over. So you had to sign up today. But that's from 9 to noon. They're going to have races, and you're going to be able to view here from the beach. So that's going to be really fun. Live music at 11 a.m., Walker's Creek and the Hound Dogs, a bluegrass band out of Virginia, sponsored by Bourbon Street Pizza. The Marshall Stark Special Olympics free throw contest will be at the basketball courts at noon, sponsored by the First National Bank of Monterey. Registration for that starts at 11. And then at 1 o'clock, we have our hot dog eating contest sponsored by the Original Root Beer Stand. And that will take place at the Original Root Beer Stand. And then at 3 o'clock, our car show awards and our festival closes. So
2: car show starts at 3.
1: Car show starts at 9.
2: At 9.
1: Finishes at 3. Yes.
2: Because I know I got a lot of car folks in my family will probably be out here to see those.
1: And there, last year, I'll never forget the look on our car show coordinator's face, Bill. He had put so much work into doing that car show, and it poured. And people started calling and canceling at, 7 o'clock in the morning. And by 8 o'clock in the morning, everybody was in. So we finally had to make the decision. Car show's canceled. And, once again, shout out to Jack Garner, Marshall County Emergency Management. He has assured me that the weather looks great tomorrow. So
2: that's what I'm looking on my forecast, too. You know, this is a time that I really think is cool. That sets us apart. Look, take a look at the lake out here. If anybody is listening to me, you haven't been out here listening. This is gorgeous. They got all these boats with the lights out circling around. This is just a neat thing that you don't see very often.
1: No. I wish there was some way that I know they have horns, but we probably couldn't hear them from here with all the yelling and screaming going on. So
2: if they were listening,
1: to
2: the boat,
1: if you're listening.
2: Oh, if you're listening to the boat, you gotta honk your horn if you can. I don't know. I'm listening. Yeah, I didn't hear any.
1: Not one.
2: They're way out there.
1: There wasn't one, Rusty.
2: My excuse is going to be, they're way out there.
1: Yeah, they're too far away.
2: There were thousands of them out there honking their horns. You just couldn't hear them.
1: They're too far away for us to hear, and that's what we're going to say. So.
2: So what is your favorite part of this? I mean, I've talked to a couple of people. A lot of them like the elephant ears.
1: He comes
2: back every time.
1: Ralph's walleye is pretty good, too. I could keep going on. I don't get a lot of time to eat, though, during the festival.
2: No, you don't.
1: And by the time I do have time that things are settled down, the lines are so long that by the time, I'll get halfway through a line and be waiting on my food, and once again, that radio will go off. But actually, I was talking to my wife about this. My favorite part of the festival is Thursday, setup day. And the reason I'll share the story. The reason that is when I was a little kid, growing up in Culver my whole life, I remember the joy and excitement that I got as a kid when my town's festival was happening.
2: Yep.
1: And watching the lights go up in the park and watching everything be set up on Thursday was the excitement and hope and joy that you felt watching that happen. It was something that I distinctly remember. I don't know why, but I distinctly remember. And that's my favorite day, because on Thursday, when a kid rides his bike by, or a kid goes by in a car, or I see people walking by, I'm thinking, is that kid got the same feeling Justin Croy had at eight years old when he used to drive, ride the back of the Monte Carlo to, on the way past the park. And so that is my favorite day, because that's the day where the anticipation is and the excitement and the joy for what is this weekend going to bring. And so my next favorite day is Monday when it's over. No, I'm joking. So, but I really like the hot dog eating contest. To answer the question of the events I love the hot dog eating contest. I like the watermelon eating contest. A salute the troops is great. And, we have a lot. And I it's hard to pick a favorite. Salute the troops is really special, but the hot dog eating contest is really fun. And so those are my big things. I want to talk about our sponsors, because
2: absolutely,
1: this festival costs approximately $60,000 every year to run.
2: I imagine a big portion of that is just the fireworks.
1: Yeah, and it is. It is. Over about half of it is that. And so it takes a lot of money to make this happen, and Lake Fest is 100% donor funded. So we have to do $60,000 in fundraising every year. And I want to talk about those groups that make this happen, because without them, it doesn't happen. And we can only do so much. And so our big sponsor this year, our chief sponsor, is Coca-Cola Bottling Company of Plymouth and Kokomo, Francis Seller. They do a great job every year. They are our chief sponsor of this year's festival.
2: You know, he's one of those guys that he's – you got a community event, he steps right up.
1: Yeah, absolutely.
2: He's one of those guys in the community you can always depend on.
1: Exactly, exactly. Very community-oriented guy, and they do such a great job for us. They come through every year, and so big shout-out to them. U.S. Metals Incorporated, new sponsor this year, Jamie Green, Weston Keller, those guys at U.S. Metals and Mentone. They live in Culver, and their company chose this year to support the Lake Fest, so they did a great job for us. Wyland Humphrey Clevenger and Cerisi LLP, attorneys in Plymouth, they have done a great job for us. They did some work for us. We set up a new 501c4 this year, and they helped take care of that, so big shout-out to them. Remax Aspire and Mandy Campbell, they did a great job. Culver's Portside Marina, the Culver Marina, Jeff's PWC, and Lake Max Marine all supported this year's festival and all have worked together and done a great job, and we couldn't do it without them, whether that's towing boats, whether that's providing floats for Miss Max and parade judges stands, whether that's being the launch boat out there or sponsoring the festival financially, doesn't 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Those guys have all stepped up, and it's really special when all your marinas can make Lake Fest, you know, come together and make Lake Fest possible. 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Anna and Ross Zimmerman, Marshall County Fiber. Marshall County Fiber sponsored two events this year. They sponsored a band and they sponsored the cornhole contest. So they have been phenomenal for us. First National Bank of Monterey, our parade sponsor is the Lake House Grill and the original root beer stand. And then the original root beer stand sponsors the hot dog contest again, providing all the hot dogs for us for free. So they do an outstanding job. So shout out to Mark DeMore Jr. and Sr.
2: You talk about guys stepping up for a community. I mean, those two guys. You need something, and it's for Culver. They're right there for you,
1: 100% of the time too. It's yes. Not you don't even have to question.
2: No.
1: And I'm talking with Mark this year. I said, Mark, you know, we're putting on a festival right across the street from your restaurant, and it directly impacts your restaurant, and it directly impacts your restaurant, and you've not once said anything. I said you haven't complained about the parking, the fact that your guests have to walk to get in here. You have, and he goes, he had the greatest quote. He said, Justin, a happy Culver is a healthy Culver.
2: Yeah.
1: And he said that is when the community gets along and everything goes well, we are a happier and a better community. And I distinctly remember that conversation with him and that quote, because it stood out, and I was like, that is, you know, that is so special,
2: right?
1: And that leads to so much success. So shout out to the Lake House Grill and the original root beer stand for being so good to us for so long. You know, we have so many people here to thank. All of our departments we've talked about, then the Lake Max and Cucky Association, the Culver Lake Patrol, Easter Day Construction, the Culver Heron, Rips in Plymouth, Hammer Falls Homestead, and the Roy Shepherd Memorial Fund. They do a great job helping us out. Culver Summer Schools and Camps, J.C. Hart Builders, you know, and so many more. I think I mentioned the Culver Lions Club again, but they give so much to us, Rusty.
2: Yeah.
1: I mean, not just a place to meet for our monthly meetings, but also, like today, we had a shelter-in-place order. Mr. Adams had no problem unlocking the door because he understood that, you know, the community needed somewhere to go to get out of this lightning. And, you know, right away, opened it up. Jim's Cart Care, Jim Hunley, Bourbon Street Pizza, Culver VFW again, And so, you know, that we had such a great group. And then there's a list of a mile long of individual donors who have given individual donations. Those are just, you know, the just following along in the program here, what we have listed. And so, you know, we can't do this by ourselves.
2: Well, man, I'll tell you what, why don't we take a, I know you got to get a hold of these fireworks guys. So I'm going to, we're going to go back to the studio real quick. When we come back, we'll count this down. We're just about ready to start.

0: We are back at Late Max. Rusty Nix and Justin Croy. Justin, count them down.
1: All right. 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
1: ABC News, I'm Dave Packer. CENTCOM calls it swift punishment. The U.S. launching new airstrikes against Iran after the deaths of two U.S. service members in an Iranian attack last night.
2: As we're seeing both sides escalate the scope and the intensity of these strikes, ABC News is learning more about what's happening inside Iran. A family tells us 12 young Iranian men who were detained in connection with those mass protests back in January could soon be executed. Human rights groups said they were convicted in sham trials.
1: ABC's Marcus Moore. The wildfires roaring through parts of Minnesota and Canada are still pumping out that smoke that's drifting across much of the country, a dozen states. Washington, D.C., and New York have the worst air quality among major cities around the world. New warnings about the parasitic illness now linked to shredded iceberg lettuce. Now the FDA reporting that a sample of shredded iceberg supplied by Taylor Farms, which is not part of the current recall, has tested positive for the parasite. This is ABC News. Marine biologists say California is experiencing one of its most active shark summers in nearly a decade. Experts say a marine heat wave plus a strong El Nino are creating warming temperatures in the waters, and that could put bait fish close to shore, and then that attracts more sharks. ABC's Andrew Dimbert.
3: Sharks are largely uninterested in humans, but sometimes humans can be mistaken for food. To avoid that mistaken identity, don't swim at dusk or at dawn when sharks tend to feed and where visibility for the sharks is limited, and where a hand or foot could look like a tasty fish. Avoid flashy jewelry whose shine may also look like a fish. And finally, always swim in a group.
1: In Texas, an officer is being hailed as a hero for a remarkable highway rescue. South Lake Police Corporal Joshua Swisher rushed toward a car on fire at the side of the road, pulling that driver out of the window as the car burned. Corporal Swisher was recently given a special award by the South Lake Police Department for his heroic act. Dave Packer, ABC News.
4: 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We're under an air quality alert until midnight on Monday. Tonight, clear skies with patchy smoke, low 63. Tomorrow, sunny with a high of 81 degrees. Tomorrow night, clear and 61. Monday, sunny and 84. I'm Bill Banks. 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

0: Officials warning residents to be cautious. The rain has moved out, but the flood threat remains.
1: ABC's Jacqueline Lee. And millions will be watching to see if European champion Spain and its 19-year-old phenom Lamine Yamal can knock off defending champion Argentina and soccer icon Lionel Messi in the final. Ticket prices for tomorrow's match, sky high. Resale tickets going for $8,900, putting it on track to be the most expensive sporting event ever. And for the first time, the final will have a halftime show featuring some of the biggest names in music, like Shakira, Madonna, BTS, Coldplay, and Justin Bieber, all set to perform. Dave Packer, ABC News.
2: From the Tri-County Weather Center, I'm Bill Banks on Max 98.3, brought to you by KFC. We're under an air quality alert until midnight on Monday. Tonight, clear skies with patchy smoke, low 63. Tomorrow, sunny with a high of 81 degrees. Tomorrow night, clear and 61. Monday, sunny and 84. I'm Bill Banks. 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
1: ABC News, I'm Dave Packer. CENTCOM says it launched another volley of attacks on Iran after more U.S. service members were killed in Iranian attacks.
2: U.S. Central Command releasing a statement saying two American service members have been killed and another is missing after an Iranian drone and missile attack in Jordan. The strike hitting an airbase that houses U.S. personnel. Four injured service members were evacuated to Jordanian hospitals and later released.
1: ABC's Allison Kasich. President

0: Data centers sparking protests nationwide. ABC's Alex Perchet.
1: This week, New York became the first state to halt construction of new large data centers, the governor imposing a one-year moratorium. In Granbury, Texas, just outside of Fort Worth, residents have filed petitions to recall their mayor and several city council members after the city annexed property for a new data center site. The debate now making its way to Washington. President Trump blasted the move by New York's governor, Trump touting one of the biggest driving forces in the future for jobs are data centers. Both the taxes and jobs amount to liquid gold.
0: A record that stood for decades is shattered and a new king of the mile is crowned. 28-year-old British runner Josh Kerr ran a 3-minute, 42-second mile at a Diamond League meet in London Saturday. This beats the record of 3 minutes and 43 seconds set in Rome back in 1999. Dave Packer, ABC News.
2: From the Tri-County Weather Center, I'm Bill Banks on Max 98.3. 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Tonight, scattered showers and storms, low 72. Tomorrow, mostly sunny with a high of 88. Heat index at 99. There's a 60% chance of showers and storms. Tomorrow night, clear and 62. Sunday, sunny and 82. I'm Bill Banks. 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
1: News. I'm Dave Packard. U.S. Central Command says the U.S. completed another round of strikes in Iran, saying it hit Revolutionary Guard forces. This after
2: U.S. Central Command says two service members were killed in Jordan as the U.S. defended against Iranian ballistic missiles and drones. A third service member is said to be missing in action. Iran has targeted civilian infrastructure in Kuwait, striking water and power plants there. As an Iranian general said the other day, his country might move from a phase of retaliation to what he called the offensive phase of the war.
1: ABC's Stephen Portnoy. The CDC confirming more than 1,600 cases of the cyclospora parasite and nearly 100 hospitalized linked to lettuce served at Taco Bell locations in five states. The New York City Health Department announcing Saturday that a second person has died in connection with the Legionnaires' disease community cluster on Manhattan's Upper East Side, but they report there's been a decline in new cases. This is ABC News. Mount Olympus, the mythological home of ancient Greece's 12 Olympian gods, is now officially a candidate for special protection from a UN agency as a mixed cultural and national site.
3: Rising over 9,500 feet, Mount Olympus has captured imagination through the millennia. Modern-day Greeks hope their tallest mountain will be inducted into the World Heritage List maintained by UNESCO, the United Nations Educational, Scientific, and Cultural Organization. Its mission is to promote peace through arts, education, and culture. Olympus's nomination to be on the list is scheduled to be discussed when the World Heritage Committee meets in South Korea Sunday through the 29th.
1: ABC's Chuck Sievertson. Andrew and Tristan Tate arrested in Miami after British prosecutors sought their extradition. The brothers, who have millions of followers online, faced new allegations of rape and human trafficking involving multiple women in the United Kingdom. They previously faced separate trafficking charges in Romania, but that case stalled. The Tates deny all wrongdoing. Dave Packer, ABC News.
4: From the Tri-County Weather Center, I'm Bill Banks on Max 98.3, brought to you by KFC. We're under an air quality alert until midnight on Monday. Tonight, clear skies with patchy smoke, low 63. Tomorrow, sunny with a high of 81 degrees. Tomorrow night, clear and 61. Monday, sunny and 84. I'm Bill Banks. 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
1: ABC News, I'm Dave Packer. CENTCOM says it launched another volley of attacks on Iran after more U.S. service members were killed in Iranian attacks.
2: U.S. Central Command releasing a statement saying two American service members have been killed and another is missing after an Iranian drone and missile attack in Jordan. The strike hitting an airbase that houses U.S. personnel. Four injured service members were evacuated to Jordanian hospitals and later released.
1: ABC's Allison Kasich. President Trump reportedly telling News Nation that the deaths were very sad, but insisting Iran could not be allowed to have a nuclear weapon. A national day of action over recent shootings involving ICE agents in Texas and Maine, those protests in cities nationwide. Still burning, hundreds of wildfires in parts of Minnesota and a lot in Canada that have been sending smoke drifting across more than a dozen states several days now. The influencer Tate brothers arrested in Miami facing extradition to the UK for rape and sex trafficking charges. This is ABC News. Mounting pressure on elected leaders to enact tougher regulations for AI data centers sparking protests nationwide. ABC's Alex Prechet.
3: This week, New York became the first state to halt construction of new large data centers, the governor imposing a one-year moratorium. In Granbury, Texas, just outside of Fort Worth, residents have filed petitions to recall their mayor and several city council members after the city annexed property for a new data center site. The debate now making its way to Washington. President Trump blasted the move by New York's governor, Trump touting one of the biggest driving forces in the future for jobs are data centers. Both the taxes and jobs amount to liquid gold.
1: A record that stood for decades is shattered and a new king of the mile is crowned. 28-year-old British runner Josh Kerr ran a 3-minute, 42-second mile at a Diamond League meet in London Saturday. This beats the record of 3 minutes and 43 seconds set in Rome back in 1999. Dave Packer, ABC News.
4: From the Tri-County Weather Center, I'm Bill Banks on Max 98.3, brought to you by KFC. We're under an air quality alert until midnight on Monday. Tonight, clear skies with patchy smoke, low 63. Tomorrow, sunny with a high of 81 degrees. Tomorrow night, clear and 61. Monday, sunny and 84. I'm Bill Banks. 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
1: ABC News, I'm Wayne Cabot. This morning, Iran sent missiles and drones toward Kuwait and Bahrain, two Gulf states that house U.S. troops. Two American service members died when Iran attacked a U.S. base in Jordan.
2: President Trump reportedly telling News Nation the deaths were very sad, but insisting Iran could not be allowed to have a nuclear weapon. President Trump has said the war is necessary to prevent Iran from having a nuclear weapon.
1: ABC's Allison Kosick, the U.S. responding with an eighth night of air attacks inside Iran. Russia hit Kyiv this morning with a volley of missiles and drones lasting for hours, killing one, wounding 16. President Trump will be attending the World Cup final match today in the Jersey Meadows, accompanied by Prime Minister Mark Carney of Canada, which Trump has criticized for not maintaining its forests as more wildfires burn. The FDA has found cyclospora on shredded lettuce not part of the recall. It, too, from Taylor Farms. This is ABC News. U.S. Marshals in Florida have picked up two brothers known for promoting hyper-masculinity.
3: Andrew and Tristan Tate arrested in Miami after British prosecutors sought their extradition. The brothers, who have millions of followers online, face new allegations of rape and human trafficking involving multiple women in the United Kingdom. They previously faced separate trafficking charges in Romania, but that case stalled. The Tates deny all wrongdoing. Their attorney calls the case politically motivated and says they'll fight the latest charges in court. Dave Packer, ABC News.
1: Two men switched at birth 38 years ago are suing the hospital. One of the men found out during a Christmas gift exchange when he randomly chose a DNA test. Turned out he was celebrating Christmas with another man's biological family. Unity Medical Center in Grafton, North Dakota doesn't dispute that the babies were switched, but says there's no evidence that its staff was responsible. The men say that they were robbed of the lives that they were supposed to lead. I'm Wayne Cabot. ABC News.
4: 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Starting today, an air quality alert is in effect for the listening area. This morning, partly cloudy with a low around 72. Later today, showers and thunderstorms likely with a high near 88. A slight chance of showers and thunderstorms tonight, mostly clear with a low around 63. Currently it's 76 and partly cloudy. I'm Bill Banks. For your local forecast 24/7, visit max983.net.
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1: 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Today on Indiana Issues, State Representative J.D. Prescott takes his plan to repeal and replace property taxes on the road. Well, some of the details. Indiana Issues is underwritten in part by the Indiana Conference of Mayors and Trust Local Program, the Indiana Chamber of Commerce, the small business law firm of Thrasher, Bushman & Vocal, the Institute for Quality Education, and Downtown Comics, your place to escape. 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
1: 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I'm your host, Abdul Kim Shabazz, the editor and publisher of IndyPolitics.org. Well, on this week's program, we dive into Representative J.D. Prescott's ambitious proposal to scrap Indiana's traditional property tax system and replace it with a higher sales tax on services. The plan would first phase out homestead property taxes while keeping levies on rentals, farms, and commercial properties in place long enough to honor existing bond commitments before ultimately eliminating property taxes altogether. Now, backers say this would simplify local finance, build healthier reserves, and reduce long-term burdens on homeowners, but skeptics are worried about ripple effects on housing costs, as well as other things such as renters, school referendums, and closing and local economic development tools such as TIF districts. Here's some of that discussion from this week's town hall meeting with J.D. Prescott.
9: My solution again.
10: I'm fake media, so don't worry about me. I'm good.
9: No, I just want to make sure I'm being transparent. So the problem that came up was bonds, some of which are tied to 10-year contractual obligations where they can't be refinanced. So with that, what I'm looking at doing is amending the proposal where in the first 2 years you pay off the property tax, or you get rid of the property tax system, you phase that in for the homesteads, focus on the homesteads first, you keep the property tax system in place for the twos and the threes to work through the until you get through that threshold to where the bonds can be refinanced, and you'd reduce their rate, but then you would add a exemption to business, so they would be sales tax exempt since they're still paying into the property tax system. So happy to give more detail later with the offline on that since you missed the overall on that rule. But with that, I'll go ahead and jump into Q&A on the overall. If there's thoughts, feedback, I know we've got some cards that some had passed around. Also, I'm okay to just do kind of raise a hand and ask a question too. So let's just do that with the people we have. Yeah. Unless you've already got it written down. If you already got them written down, that's fine. Go for it. Okay, first, there's three questions on this one. Will this repeal apply only to homeowners or all properties, including data centers? So the original proposal did apply to all properties at first. Based on working through this bonding issue, again, given the caveat that I need to talk to some of the bonding agencies, bonding attorneys, make sure the solution works, have LSA run the numbers themselves versus just going by my numbers to make sure this fix works. Businesses, so your 2%, your 3%, so your rental properties, your ag, your commercial, which would be data centers, they would still be paying into the property tax system, but they would be exempt on sales tax on services. Once you've got that debt refinanced, or once you've got past that threshold where the debt can be refinanced, moved over to the new system, then it would be all property taxes would be eliminated. And then at that point, they would be paying sales tax on services as well. They'd lose the sales tax exemption on services as well with that plan. So, data centers would pay as well. Does does the calculation of consumption tax receipts factor in a reduction of service use? So again, this would be statewide policy. So it'd be consistent across the state. There would be obviously some scenarios, especially on those borders, where it, you could see some people going across state lines for some smaller ticket services. But I honestly think on like haircuts or anything smaller items, I don't think most people's going to change what they're doing because of the sales tax on services. On your larger services, think real estate transactions, construction would be the biggest, attorney's fees. A lot of those are licensed. Right. So if you're using an attorney, for example, that's I'm right on the Indiana-Ohio border. If I'm using an Ohio attorney, they've got to be licensed and barred in Indiana. So if they're not collecting and remitting that tax like they're supposed to be for somebody in Indiana, then obviously they're going to be putting themselves in jeopardy of having their license at jeopardy. So yes, there is a. I mean, there could be a shift in pattern that be the case. I mean, do data centers retain tax exemptions during the transition? So they would be with where my head's at on this fix during this transition. They would have sales tax exemption on services because you're not charging anybody sales tax exemption on services. The language that I've asked LSA to add to the bill on goods would be any new contract that is entered in with IEDC. So it has to honor all previous contracts that have already been entered into or could be entered into up until passage of a bill if it were to pass. But once the bill passed, there could be no new sales tax on goods on data centers because you're moving to a repeal on the property tax system, so we have no break there. Why not cut spending to reduce any need for property taxes, consolidate government services? Great question, especially on looking at the township government and that factor. Like I said, I ran the formulas, trying to come up with a formula on the township government, and really none of the formulas worked out great. So what I ended up doing is putting just the average on the net levies and doing a rate of inflation adjustment moving forward. From a consolidation standpoint, it would really make a lot more sense to send the township funds to the county, let the county decide whether they want to fund township government or not, or take on those services themselves. That would be a way to do it to still provide some flexibility. To be honest, though, I thought repealing and replacing the property tax system and how we fund local units, government in whole, expansion of school choice was enough to bite off in one plate. I didn't want to take on the township government battle at the same time. So it's already a big enough lift. Don't need to overcomplicate it. And then on why not cut spending? So, I mean, obviously you have to fund local units, government. You have to. So we can debate whether, you know, raising 13 to 15 billion versus the roughly 11 billion, the 10.6 billion is too much versus on up. But one, you got to incentivize local units government to try to support the plan. If they're just getting a dollar for dollar match, they're not going to be on board, right? I mean, why get rid of a system they're already comfortable with? So part of it's trying to incentivize local units government to buy into support the plan. Point two, building up those healthy reserves, making sure you've got a very healthy surplus to be able to withstand an economic downturn. But beyond that, once you've made sure you've got enough funds to replenish the property tax, and the other part of it is a new tax structure, right? These are estimates from LSA, so I would rather err on the high side versus come up short and have to end up raise a quarter or half a percent later on. What I think is truly needed is probably around 5.5% or 6%. And I do have a mechanism in place with the previous drafted version of the bill to where once those healthy reserves are built up, you would actually drop the rate a quarter percent at a time. If you keep adding that, because you're right, we don't need to just over collect. But at the same point, we do have to make sure we're adequately funding local units of government. Any other questions? Go ahead, sir.
11: Could those reserves get depleted in consecutive bad years and we have to go back to the well to try to re-reserve? Because I don't know how a surplus is enough if you've got, a downturn. I don't know what the right number is, but your number is at the excess, so that we've got enough no matter what, how long?
9: Yeah, so I was trying to play through with this. Is okay, what would happen during a COVID-type situation? And a six-month reserve to start with this, building up to a year, is a very healthy reserve. Now, after talking to people that understand the bond world, I think with it being more variable, I think they'd like to see it more starting at a year to 2 years versus, but again, I need to have some conversations. I need to have some follow-up conversation with these bonds to see exactly where they're comfortable at with this. Obviously, I'm sure they prefer to just keep the property tax system. It's what they're used to. It's what they're at. But, right, it's what they know. But, yes, I believe it would be enough. For, now, you got to remember this. So the state reserves, for example. Again, states, most of the revenues coming in is income tax and sales tax based. Obviously, very economic dependent, right, for both of those types of taxes. And we keep a 45 to 50-day reserve, just to put that into perspective. To keep our state's AAA bond rating. Now we do have very, very low debt. I'm not saying we don't have no debt, but we have very low debt from a state's perspective. But we also have, if you're thinking about the amount of days of reserve, it's not that much compared to what we're talking about here as a replacement for property taxes.
11: You know, Elise, and one of her concerns is the majority of the money we have coming from our budget is from the feds. And that's not nearly as stable as Indiana finances. Mm-hmm. So her concern is that some of the federal money is more or less than what we do with our money.
9: Mm-hmm. That's a valid concern.

0: Right. So what it means for the citizens of Chicago that are property tax owners is that their overall property tax bill jumps $300 million mm-hmm. over a 10-year period. So, and that goes to the point of shrinking tax base. Are your other lawmakers, are they familiar with that shrinking tax base as a catalyst, as a support for your bill? Because that is a concern for cities like Indianapolis, I think, of shrinking tax base, too.
1: Yeah, I think it's conversations that need to be had with more of them. And I'll be honest, I did not know enough about the bond world from a local government finance perspective as I probably should have been before getting too far into them until some of these issues have cropped up. So, I mean, I've had to really educate myself in the last short while on the bond world and making sure that we are to be honest, I thought starting off with the 6 month to a year's worth of reserve based on some of my previous conversations from a few years ago was going to be enough. So going back to the table and really diving deeper into the bond world, how detailed some of these conversations are have been good. So I think there's more education that needs to be done. I do want to point out, too, with the property tax system, it's really a system that when you hear that massive number of outstanding debt and bonds from a local unit of government perspective, property tax system, in a sense, actually incentivizes debt. Because from a school corporation's perspective, if they've got bonds have to be paid first. So you'll have school corporations take out operating bonds to secure a portion of the tax rate, because that has to be paid first, versus giving that rate up. And so even if they don't need to do a project, if they've got a bond coming off, and the school board association, the superintendent association, they train them to do this. Say, okay, make sure that you continue that bond, come up with another project, because it's harder to get that rate, it's harder to get that portion of the tax rate back from the county, even though you don't need it now, go ahead and extend it. So the system, and it works the opposite too. County governments, same thing. If they give up their portion, it could get that portion of the tax rate could end up getting eaten up by the school corporation or the city government. So I'm not just picking on schools. It goes both ways on that. So the system's really incentivized to encourage debt. Go ahead, sir.
0: Yeah, I told my mother about it. She's a lifelong public school teacher at IPS, and she said, that's a great idea. She asked, why are my apartments keep going up when there's no new school to be built in Washington Township?
1: Yeah. Yep, great point. Go ahead, Abdul.
2: Yeah. On the current property tax system, say, I don't know, home in Marion County, that's talking about property taxes. Well, Huntington County, they pay their property tax, and the money basically stays local. If you switch to a sales tax system, you have a situation where the donut economy is basically subsidizing the out-of-donut county, same thing in Allen County, same thing in Evansville. So predominantly rural counties where there is a whole lot of sales tax activity are being subsidized by the more suburban, urban areas where the sales tax activity is taking place.
1: Mm-hmm. Yeah, it's a great point. So this does have to be collected from a statewide and then sent back on that distribution form. If you collected it county by county, you're right, it wouldn't work. Because in rural areas like what I represent, we don't have a big enough service base in our areas. Quite frankly, if we're hiring services, a lot of time we go into the more urban areas to buy those services. But with that, I mean, we're coming into Indianapolis and buying services. We're coming into Delaware and Allen County and others. So it's really taking it from a statewide approach, sending it back on a formula that's fair for both an urban versus a rural community. So urban communities are seeing an increase in revenue coming in with this plan, too. It's based on 75% population, 25% miles of roadway. You've obviously got more population here in the Indianapolis area and in the donut counties than we do out in the rural areas. We've also got a lot more miles of roadway, though. You got a lot of roadway here, too, but we've got a lot of miles of roadway with less population. So if you went miles of roadway heavy, it was too much for rural, not enough for urban areas. If you went too population heavy, you wouldn't have enough in rural areas. But so that's where I came up with that formula. Go ahead, sir.
3: How do referendums survive this? I'm in Zionsville. We live on a referendum for schools.
1: Yeah.
3: And we'll work on another one in December. Who do we pay? How do they survive? And what's the superintendent?
1: Yep.

0: funding our school systems, it seems like.
1: Yep, great question on the referenda, and should have mentioned that in the original overview of the bill. So referenda, that's all. So there, upon passage of the bill, there could be no new referenda. So referenda would go away. But referenda that's already in place would be able to, those school corporations would be able to charge a referenda recapture fee for what those constituents have already approved in that school district. So say it's a 10-year referenda, you're 5 years in, and the property tax system's done for the next 5 years. The final property tax bill, so that 2028 property tax bill payable, the portion of that bill that went towards the school referenda would continue to be able to be collected. So it wouldn't go up, but that portion tied to that partial that went to the referenda, they would be able to continue to charge that fee to those.
0: Who are they charging? Who's paying?
1: To the property owner that pays. So
0: we'll get a bill from school?
1: It'll come through the county with your ditch assessment fee and some of your other. The fees that are attached to the property tax bill, they're not part of the property taxes, those don't go away. So like your ditch assessment fees, if you're part of a conservancy district or a school referenda. But once that's paid off, so once you get to what that school corporation had entered into and agreed to, then it goes away, then it's done. So it's just making whole for what the community's already paid for. But you got to do it in a way that doesn't shift those dollars to other taxpayers.
0: You mentioned healthcare. Are you talking only non-profit?
1: So no. So all healthcare would be exempt. So it'd be so again, a healthcare company, a for-profit healthcare company, if they are, once it's 100% phased out, when they're paying from the business to business standpoint on services. If they're hiring a construction or a contractor, if they're a for-profit company, they would be paying on that. But you going in and having a surgery, having a dental procedure, having that wouldn't be taxed. So it's the when the consumer goes in for that healthcare, that's what we're not taxing. And then I should add too, in the healthcare category, the way it's actually segmented out with when I went through all the different exemptions with LSA. When I keep saying LSA, that's a legislative services agency. They do all our fiscal analysis for us at the State House. They do our bill drafting. There are attorneys at the State House that work through the legislation with us. When I asked them to separate out per category on where the revenue would come in on sales tax on services, the healthcare was actually healthcare and social services. So that includes nursing homes, assisted living, and daycare would also be sales tax exempt. That's part of that whole category. So there'd be no sales tax on services for daycare either. That's right.
2: I see what you're doing, changing one tax to another tax. But where does the average, and you're collecting more money by your analysis, where does the average person benefit? I mean, how am I going to know eliminating my property tax is beneficial for me to go to a sales tax on services? Is there something that you could say an average person, somewhat, how much they spend or what? I mean.
1: Yeah, so the way it works out, you can figure it out pretty easily for yourself and your own taxes. So there's an easy formula. For every $1,000 you pay in property taxes, you would have to spend $14,300 in taxable services to pay that same amount of tax liability. So if you've got a $5,000 tax bill, you know, multiply $14,300 by 5, that's how much you have to spend. Figure it out based on that formula. So I'll repeat it for those that might not have heard. For every $1,000 you pay in property taxes, you'd have to spend $14,300 in taxable services to pay the same amount of tax liability. So there could be years where you might pay more, right? If you're doing a lot of home construction, remodel, you're hiring a lot of contractors, you may pay more. Another example would be, but that's not going to be an every year expense. Attorney's fees would be another one. Hopefully, you don't need an attorney every year.
3: Hopefully, you do.
1: Except from our attorney friends, but I mean, so some of those, some years where you've got more big expenses, you might pay more in those years. But I think on average, most property owners would pay less. I'll give you some examples of some that may pay more here in just a second. But the other point of it, you're spreading out that tax burden to across the board for everybody. Oh, here, sorry, I just lost where I was going. The construction was another one, right? I mentioned construction. So let's talk through how that would be. So obviously that's a big upfront cost for the 7% sales tax on services on the construction of a new home, for example. So let's just take a $300,000 house. Okay, so half of that is roughly half that's labor, half that's material. You're already paying sales tax on the labor. Okay, or I mean on the labor, on the goods. You're already paying sales tax on the goods. You're not paying it on the labor. So now you've got half that $300,000 house. Half the labor would be $150,000 roughly. So take that times 7%. You're looking at $10,500. Right? If that same $300,000 house was at the 1% property tax cap, you're at $3,000 a year. And we know that that's not going to just stay at $3,000 a year. It's going to keep going up year over year. But let's just stay, for argument's sake, let's keep it static at $3,000. That's 3.5 years in your break even. And you no longer have property taxes, right? So it's you got to look at the sales tax and services in lieu of the property tax system. That's where it makes sense. So I ask you, if you're building a $300,000 house, would you rather have a $3,000-plus property tax bill annually for the life of that house, or would you rather just pay the $10,500 up front and be done with it? I mean, I'd rather pay up front and be done with it myself. But I mean, that's where the math works out. And then on real estate transactions, this is a question that comes up quite a bit in the discussion. People think, okay, you're talking about the sale of the house is what's being taxed. The sale of the house is not the service. The service is the real estate commission. Your closing fee at the title company. Those are what is being taxed. So you've got to think, okay, if you're paying a $300,000 house and with a 6% commission, it's that commission that's being taxed, not the overall sale of the house. So actually I've done some mock closing statements and put them together. It's very minimal difference what a buyer would have to bring to closing and what a seller would receive at closing when you compare the two systems, because yes, they're paying an additional 7% sales tax on the services in that process, but yet you don't have to escrow your property taxes for your mortgage. You don't have to back pay your from your previous year's property taxes where it's collected from the previous years. So the math really works out to where it's almost a wash. So in that scenario, but go ahead, sir.
2: How do you manage to tax attorney's fees when the consultation is supposed to be confidential? In other words, why does the government get to know that I want to hire a lawyer or even talk to them?
1: It's a great question. I mean, it'd just be at the point of their sale and their business. So, I mean, it's the attorney's going to be collecting and remitting that. So it would be just be collected and remitted at the end of each week from the attorney. But I mean,
2: so
1: it'd be a total. So I mean, they wouldn't have access to his full books. They would just have access to the total revenue coming in. I mean, the attorney's still report their revenue and their income. So it's not. It'd be part of their bookkeeping. Not they wouldn't necessarily know which individual clients it was.
2: So the lawyer would have to keep everything. Who contacted him?
1: No, it wouldn't. They'd still attain a attorney-client privilege. I'd have to talk to some of my attorney friend to make double check to make sure there's no issue. But I don't see any. At first glance, I don't see any issue there because they're collecting it. And I don't know. There's an attorney in the room. Maybe he'll tell me I'm wrong.
3: But yeah, one question. I'll kind of follow up on that. Not so much attorney's fees or accountant's fees. What about some of the underground economy?
1: Uh-huh.
3: The people who pay cash for everything. Is this? Is sales tax captured maybe not in that initial transaction, but maybe when they go buy, you know, get the car fixed or buy new clothes or get the house repaired, is that where the tax would be captured as opposed to just the, you know, I bought your car, but you didn't tell me, we did it off book.
1: Right. Yeah, I mean, there's compliance issues with any tax. Now, most of your service type businesses are businesses that need to be licensed. So if they're doing that now, they're already doing it illegally, right? There's always going to be compliance issues with any tax. I mean, I'd say that's happening today at times, and people are trying to skirt around income tax. And you mentioned like clothing, that's sales tax on goods. That's already supposed to be being taxed. So I'd say there's compliance issues with any tax, and that's something that will always be a challenge, no matter what type of tax structure you have. But that's already illegal if they're doing it.
0: Banks, services on fees?
1: Yeah, so financial service fees would be included as well. So that's an area, that's a category that probably needs to be tightened down. To be honest, so again, looking at going back to why have a taxing structure to where putting out a plan where you're starting with, instead of replacing 10.6 billion with 13 to 15 billion, why have that gap? Part of that is working through which exemptions make sense to include. Like obviously, a bank overdraft fee is something you probably shouldn't have a sales tax on services on, but from a financial advisor standpoint, the actual advisor fee, that's a service that should be taxed. So that list needs to be tightened up and is one that working through with the banking and lending industries, I'd say that is one that probably could use tightened up and some more specifics on. But that's part of having this discussion, right, is to come and see. But at the same point, you want to keep the exemptions as minimal as possible, though, or else you're in the same problem you're in with the property tax system. If you start exempting and deducting too much, then you're not bringing enough revenue, and you're putting that on a more select pool of people. So, but that is an area where it probably could use tightened up a little bit based on some of the feedback. So that's it.
4: 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That'll do it for this edition of Indiana Issues. I'm Abdul Hakim Shabazz, the editor and publisher. Thanks for joining us. We'll talk next time here on Indiana Issues.

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1: ABC News, I'm Brian Clark. It's been a deadly weekend for American forces in the Middle East. Two U.S. service members were killed in an Iranian strike on Jordan Friday. A third was missing, and U.S. Central Command now says unidentified remains have been located. ABC's Stephen Portnoy has more on another death.
2: The death of a service member in northern Iraq is described as the result of a controlled detonation of an unexploded ordnance that was carried by a one-way Iranian attack drone. Another American was wounded in that incident.
1: The U.S. has struck Iran for eight straight nights, saying last night's attacks targeted Iran's Revolutionary Guard. Eyes of the world on East Rutherford, New Jersey. The World Cup final between Spain and Argentina in extra time after a scoreless 90 minutes. President Trump is on hand. The Odyssey dominated the box office in its debut weekend, taking in over $124 million in the U.S., almost $140 million overseas. This is ABC News. Authorities in Peru say at least five people were killed, more than 20 hurt, and 300 displaced as a result of a 5.5 magnitude earthquake in the Andes region of the country. Peru's National Civil Defense Institute said the total number of missing is still unknown. There's a meeting underway in Asia to consider which historic sites should get protection from a special United Nations agency, as ABC's Chuck Siebertson explains.
3: The Normandy D-Day beaches from World War II would be one of the UNESCO World Heritage Sites. That's the United Nations Educational, Scientific, and Cultural Organization. Historian David Edgerton.
4: Probably the greatest amphibious landing there's ever been. It ought to be remembered for that alone. But one reason it's particularly remembered, this is the first major commitment of Allied troops to the land war against Germany.
3: The World Heritage Committee meets in South Korea Sunday through the 29th.
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5: 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We're under an air quality alert until midnight on Monday. Tonight, clear skies with patchy smoke, low 63. Tomorrow, sunny with a high of 81 degrees. Tomorrow night, clear and 61. Monday, sunny and 84. I'm Bill Banks. 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

0: Students who can read by the end of third grade are 35% more likely to graduate. 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
1: ABC News, I'm Chuck Sievertson. Spain beat Argentina to win the 2026 World Cup, 1-0 in extra time in East Rutherford, New Jersey. This reaction in Madrid. Up on the podium was Spain's king, Mexico's president, the Canadian prime minister, awarding medals to the winning players, President Trump. U.S. forces started conducting another wave of air attacks.